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3: Brian Littrell from the Backstreet Boys and his son Bailey Littrell.
4: What up, everybody? If you're looking for Seacrest, you're in the wrong place because this is Brian Littrell's house. I'm Brian Littrell from the Backstreet Boys. Helping me out as an artist is very close to my heart. He is my heart. This is my son, Bailey Littrell.
5: Thanks, Dad. I'm so excited to count down the 40 biggest songs, and I can't wait to take you guys behind the scenes of my new single, So Be It.
4: I can't wait for us to play it.
5: I've never been more ready. Here's number 40. It's Too Sweet by Hozier.

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1: Hey everyone, it's Bailey Littrell teaming up with my father Brian to take over for Seacrest while he's out.
0: And we are just getting started here.
1: And if there's anything you want to know about us, we're opening the phone lines. So just give us a call at 1-877-AT-40-FAN and we'll tell you everything you want to know.
0: Are you sure about that, Bailey?
1: Of course.
0: Like, what if they ask us like a math question?
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1: So Ryan is out, but the Littrells are taking over. It's Brian and Bailey Littrell.
0: So get comfy, grab something to eat, and stick around because we will be right back.
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1: Hey everybody, it's Brian Littrell from the Backstreet Boys taking over the countdown while Ryan is off. And I am actually accompanied by my son Bailey. Wouldn't you say, Bubba, it's like a good father-son bonding experience? I mean, this is what we do, right?
0: Of course it is. And listen, earlier we said we would answer some of your questions, but if you can't get to the phone, we do have options for you. So you can send in your questions on Instagram at American Top 40. We have a question box posted on our story.
1: So get us your questions.
0: Let's keep the music going.
2: Number three.

0: Where is my husband at number 36? And this is Brian Littrell from the Backstreet Boys taking over the countdown while Ryan is off.
1: And this is Bailey Littrell running the countdown all weekend long with my dad, Brian.
0: I'm your dad?
1: Yeah.
0: Oh, wow. So you guys probably might know me from a big pop band, the Backstreet Boys, but this is the perfect opportunity to get to know Bailey a little bit better because he's your new favorite artist. You're always my new favorite artist, but this is kind of cool. So tell us about yourself and how would you describe your music to people that haven't heard you?
1: So I would say, let me just put it this way. I'll be real with you guys. I've been at this for 8 years, but overnight successes take forever. So let me properly introduce myself, guys. I am Bailey Littrell. I'm with my father here. We are getting the opportunity to do something we've probably both always dreamed of. So that's bucket list number one being checked off. Number two is you guys are going to get to hear my song, So Be It, while we're on this show. It's my first pop single ever. I'm super excited. I did country music for a very long time, and now we're here stepping into the pop realm, and I'm very excited. I'll play my new single, So Be It, in a bit, but right now, here's another hit on the countdown.

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1: Hey everyone, it's Bailey Littrell teaming up with my father, Brian, to take over for Seacrest while he's out.
13: 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I'm your dad. Call me your dad. So I see the phones are lighting up with questions for us. Let's take one right now.
14: Hey Bailey, this is Evie from Santa Monica. And my question for you is, when did you realize that your dad was a Backstreet Boy and not just your dad? Thanks.
1: Oh, that's an amazing question.
13: Oh. Evie, that's a great question.
1: Let me think. My common one I say is that we were in LA. I was a young kid. I had to be about 11 or 12. And I'd been on tour with my dad a billion times. But there was just something about the fact of seeing his CD at a CVS where you and I were.
13: Yeah.
1: In this huge bin full of CDs. And I pulled out Millennium. I handed it to my dad and I was like, hey, this is you, right? This is the Millennium CD. And he's like, well, yeah, we have like 18 million of them at the house. And I was like, well, he's like, I told you I was a pretty big deal. And I was like, well, okay, now I finally believe it.
13: Hey, you know, we were such a big deal that we were in the waste bin there with all the CDs at the drugstore. That's
1: think,
13: pretty cool.
1: You think me witnessing you playing, you know, mass crowds in the thousands would have clicked it, but it was a CD at CVS.
13: You know, because I'm just dad at home, you know what I'm saying?
1: Thank you so much, Evie.
10: Number 3.

0: Espresso by Sabrina Carpenter at number 32.
1: And this is Bailey Littrell running things on the countdown with my father, Brian. So, I'm a solo artist. After playing country music for a bit, I'm making songs that are really in the realm of pop music now, which is obviously what I grew up on. But I often get asked a lot if I ever wanted to follow in my dad's footsteps specifically, meaning a boy band.
0: Bailey, would you ever join a boy band? How many times do you get asked that?
1: All the time. And the answer is absolutely. I thought about it.
0: So everybody asks all the time, like, what's the advice that you give to your son? And I'm like, don't join a boy band. Whatever you do. My son came to me when he was like 10 or 11. He's like, Dad, I want to start a group and be a boy band. And I was like, don't do it. Now, the reason I would suggest don't do it is because when it comes to a 5 boy band member group, you've got a lot of politics to deal with because everybody gets a vote. We run a democratic process. So if you got 3 guys that vote one way to do something and 2 guys that vote another way,
1: you're toast.
0: Guess what? You're either on the plus side or the negative side. With that being
1: said,
0: it's
1: awkward. See, listen, I've seen it firsthand. It's awkward to be the one that your legislation, so to speak, was not passed.
0: It can be tough sometimes because you get your heart set on something and then it's like, did they just pull the rug right out from under you? But, you know, Backstreet Boys have made it work for 33 years and counting, so I think we're doing something right. Here is a guy who had a career in a boy band, and now he's gone solo, and it's kind of worked out for him. It's Niall Horan with Tastes So Good at number 31.

0: that somber with My Body Isn't Ready. It's on the verge of making the chart.
1: We'll be back with Ryan and Bailey Litchell in just a sec.
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0: But the song, the melody, the lyrics, it's so catchy. And to be honest with you, still talking about it today as we co-host the Top 40 Countdown and it's played on the Top 40 Countdown, I would say that it's a very timeless, special pop song that feeds into the hearts of a lot of people. So we're very fortunate and blessed to have that song and have it such a hit when it makes no sense at all.
1: Over the last 56 years, AT40 has brought families closer together.
2: And that continues this weekend with some father-son bonding.
1: When Brian Littrell from the Backstreet Boys and his son Bailey fill in for Ryan as our special guest hosts.
3: What's going on? It's Bailey Littrell taking over the countdown with some help from my dad, Brian. And this party is just getting started.
0: We will be answering your questions in just a bit, and we have one of the biggest songs in the country to play for you. So let's not waste any time and get right back to the music. Here's another.

0: That's Opalite by Taylor Swift at number 29. This is Brian Luttrell from the Backstreet Boys here with my son Bailey doing a classic father-son weekend activity by taking over Ryan Seacrest. This is what we do all the time, right, Bubba?
1: And part of this job is making sure all of your questions get answers, right? So let's do another one right here.
2: Hey, Brian. This is Hannah from Encino. So I had a quick question for you. Is there a song in the set that feels completely different when you are performing it inside the Sphere versus past performances?
0: Wow, Hannah, great question. The song is I Want It That Way and Get Down. The reason being, if you have not seen the show at Sphere, we take a lift up in the sky in the Sphere and it goes about 65 feet above the crowd. Now, Hannah, personally, I am terrified of heights. I don't even really like to fly, but I have to fly around the world because of my job. So when they put you on a lift, my production manager, Dan, comes over and he goes, yeah, we're going to have this stage and it's going to shoot up to the sky and it's going to go way up to the sweet spot on the screen at Sphere and it's going to look amazing. Well, you know, when the intro is like, AJ goes, yeah, then I have to start singing, you are my fire, but it sounds like this, you are my fire, because I'm so scared. I'm so scared to go up on this lift because I don't like heights. So I would rather perform that song on tour or somewhere else where we're about maybe, you know, 10 to 15, 20 feet above.
1: He's one of the only people I know that can sing afraid, but not sound afraid.
0: Well, I try not to. I've got a little practice. But thank you for your question, Hannah. And yeah, it's always I Want It That Way, especially when you're suspended in the sky.

She'll be all right. No riding shining armored knight. She will save herself this time. And in fact, tonight, she did confirm. The cold never lasts, my darling. It just teaches the heart how

0: That's Click Clack Symphony by Ray and Hans Zimmer. It's on the verge of making the chart.
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14: Seacrest is out this weekend.
1: And we have two special guest hosts taking over until he's back. All right. Sorry, had to do it.
14: Brian Littrell and his son Bailey Littrell are taking over AT40.
15: Number 27.

0: That's repeated at number 27.
1: I'm Bailey Littrell, your co-guest DJ this weekend with my father, Brian.
0: Man, we get to be co-guest DJs. That's pretty cool.
1: Isn't that amazing?
0: For Ryan. But I'm Brian. Just replace the R with a B. All right. So, yes, most of the Backstreet Boys shows this year are in Las Vegas at Sphere because we have a residency. It started actually last year. Now it's lasted a complete year. We've been blessed with super fans all around the world coming to Vegas. But we did play at Bottle Rock Festival in Napa earlier this summer. You know, playing a festival is a little different because festivals are wide open. You know, when you're playing the Sphere, you've got a couple of entrances and you know where the stages are because there's only one stage, right? When you play a festival, you have like four or five different stages. There's stage A1, there's stage A2, there's stage B. So there's a lot of commotion going on backstage. Now, the cool thing is that some of the artists get out, mingle a little bit, and you'll always run into somebody and be like, hey, that's so-and-so. And they look at you like, oh my gosh, I grew up listening to your music. And I'm like, thank you for making me feel old.

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0: your radio. That's Cruise by Florida Georgia Line and Nelly, and I am Bailey Littrell, taking over the countdown with my father, Brian. We're playing that song for James in Bushkill, Pennsylvania. And Florida Georgia Line was actually an early influence on my own music at the beginning of my career.
1: Yes, they were.
0: And two, not to brag, but Tyler Hubbard actually wrote two songs on my first ever album.
1: Yeah.
0: It was amazing. He walked into the studio mid-recording and I about lost my mind.
2: Ryan is taking the weekend off.
3: But filling in, we have a Backstreet Boy, Brian Littrell.
2: And his boy, Bailey Littrell.
3: The boys are back in town.
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2: Ryan and Bailey are here all weekend long as your AC40 guest hosts.
1: And this is Brian Littrell from the Backstreet Boys taking over the countdown while Ryan is out.
0: And speaking of Seacrest, you guys might have seen me last year on American Idol, which was a wild experience. The biggest lesson I learned from the show was composure in mass amounts of pressure. I think American Idol taught me to hone in and believe in your craft, believe in who you are as an artist, because there will always be a big moment that you might not feel that you're ready for, but you have no option but to persevere. So I give Idol all the credit in the world.
1: So when it comes down to it, you gotta do it, right?
0: Exactly. And anyway, this guy competed on American Idol, and look at him now. It's Benson Boone with The Time of My Life at number 20.

0: That's Harry Styles with American Girls at number 19.
1: And this is Brian Littrell from the Backstreet Boys.
0: And this is Bailey Littrell.
1: And together, we are taking over the countdown. This is awesome. I love this.
0: And this feels like a perfect spot to answer another one of your questions.
2: Hi, Brian. This is Elena from Olympia, Washington. I'm such a huge fan, and I wondered if you thought that you might ever take the Millennium Show on the road and what that would look like in your mind. Thank you. Bye.
1: I love to hear their voices because they're so happy to...
0: Well, I'm glad she's thinking what I'm thinking.
1: Well, you know, we talked about taking the Millennium Show on the road again. We talked about actually recreating it from top to bottom. But the only thing, the difference between 1999 and now is the technology is leaps and bounds from what it used to be. Like, when you think about playing in the round, because the Millennium Show in 99 and 2000 was in the center of the arena, so we would fly in from the back. Well, once we finish the Sphere residency, we're moving on to Düsseldorf, Germany, where we have 10 shows in Düsseldorf at the stadium. And I'm not giving out any secrets other than we might bring that flying gig back. So...
0: You might want to make a trip to Europe.
1: Well...
0: And it might have to be Germany.
1: You know, and if things go well in Germany, which I hope they will, because a lot of people don't know, the Backstreet Boys' origin of success began in Germany. So we're going back to Düsseldorf to reintroduce the Millennium Reimagined. It's not the exact show, Elena, but it's going to be close enough, I think, that you don't want to miss it. Thank you for your question. Number 18.

0: That's Quitter. It's an AT40 on the Verge track.
1: AT40 with special guest hosts Brian Littrell and his son Bailey continues after this.
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8: And we have two special guest hosts taking over until he's back. All right. Sorry, had to do it.
1: Ryan Litchell and his son Bailey Litchell are taking over AT40.
0: What's going on? It's Bailey Litchell hanging out with my father Brian while we count down the 40 biggest songs.
9: Man, I like this job. And you know what? Right now, we are in the middle of our Sphere run in Las Vegas. It's like the best gig on the planet. I'm just going to say it. Because everybody comes to you. Like, we're running into people from China, from Japan, from the UK. This is such an amazing experience. We're blessed to have super fans all around the world. And we're playing the Sphere all the way through the end of August. So I hope to see you there. If you don't have your tickets, you better try to get one.
0: All right, so let's get back to the music with another hit. Number 13.

fade eventually. 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

0: That's Chances by the Backstreet Boys, and I am Bailey Littrell, your guest host, along with my father, Brian, who is one of the vocalists on that song. Is that right?
1: Yes, it is. And we are sending love to Scott in Ridgecrest, California, for requesting that one. Thank you, Scott. Appreciate that.
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1: Hey, what's up? This is Brian Littrell spending the weekend with my son Bailey and taking over the countdown while we're here. Wow.
0: Look, so we only have a few more songs before we get to number one, but we saved room for more of your questions. 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
0: Ryan is taking the weekend off.
12: But filling in, we have a Backstreet Boy, Brian Littrell.
0: And his boy, Bailey Littrell.
12: The boys are back in town.
13: So be it, so be it, so
0: and Bailey are here all weekend long as your ANC 40 guest hosts.
14: That's right. This is so awesome to be able to do this with you, Bubba.
1: I'm really glad we got to do this together.
14: Yeah.
1: All right, so I've been making a lot of music lately that I am super proud of, and I can't wait for everyone to hear it. In the meantime, you know, the studio life has been absolutely incredible. I've never enjoyed recording and writing as much as I do right now. I feel like the kid in the CD store discovering Millennium and saying, oh my gosh, my dad's famous. I have that, what I call spirit of a child again, that I have ever so missed. Make sure to follow me on Instagram at BaileyLittrell_music. That's BaileyLittrell. It's not French. It's literal, not Littrell. To stay up to date on everything coming out, I'm going to play my new single in a bit, but first, you got to hear this.
15: Number

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0: That's another one from Bruno Mars. It's I Just Might at number 3.
1: You know what? I can't believe it. We finally made it. The two hottest songs in the country are just ahead. This is Brian Littrell filling in for Seacrest with my son, Bailey.
0: And we will tell you who has the biggest song of the week. And we'll get to one last question from you guys coming up.
1: I'm so excited.
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0: That was Don't Go Breaking My Heart, which I just have to put that in there. It was Grammy nominated in 2019 by
1: Baby,
0: the Backstreet Boys.
1: Don't go breaking my heart.
0: And this is Bailey Littrell, the son of one of those boys, who is here too. My dad, Brian.
2: Thanks to Travis in Live Oak, Texas, and Destiny in Newark, Ohio, for requesting that song. So we released that one as part of our 25th anniversary. Can you believe that, Bailey? I mean, 25 years was actually quite some time ago, right?
0: You guys are officially considered classics. It's the truth. 25 years is when it happens.
3: Some dads teach their sons how to ride a bike or work on a car.
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3: Brian Littrell and his son Bailey are your AT40 guest hosts.
0: We have officially made it. It's the top two songs in North America, and I'm one of your guest hosts, Bailey Littrell, here with my dad, Brian, who you might know as a Backstreet Boy. But before we hear the number two song, let's hear one final question from you guys.
5: Hey, Brian. This is Dana from Minneapolis. Hey, so I was wondering if you could clear something up for me. Did you ever go into those old Backstreet Boys AOL chat rooms back in the day and talk to fans? Because I was convinced that I talked to you when I was like 13, and I just wanted to know if that was actually you or not. Thanks for clearing that up.
2: Dana, what a great question. You know, sometimes, given my age, it's hard to remember who you talk to, but you know what? I'm going to go out on a limb and tell you the honest to God truth. I don't know if it was you that I spoke to, but I did go on those chat rooms and talk to fans. So the cool thing about AOL at that time is, you know, nobody knew like what the internet was going to do, and the chat rooms and things, just kind of the world opened up into not so small spaces where you could talk to everybody all around the world. So that was one thing that we took pride in, especially connecting with our fans. I think that's why the Backstreet Boys have the longevity that we do, because we are super good to our fans. Our fans make us who we are and give us all that success that we've had and still do. I think you said you were a lot younger, so maybe you'll find me on Instagram now because it's so easy to talk to us now. Thank you so much for that question. Now, here's number two.

0: That's the number two song, y'all. The number two song. It's So Easy by Olivia Dean. And this is Brian Luttrell from the Backstreet Boys taking over the countdown while Ryan is off. And we are ready to unveil the number one song of this week. We made it, Bo. And the artist at the top said that producer Max Martin is a major influence on him. Hey, listen, I know Max, and he's a great writer.
1: Absolute legend.
0: Yeah.
1: And this guy is clearly taking notes because he has the biggest song in the country. It's Tame Impala with Dracula, the number one song for 2 weeks in a row.

0: That's the number one song for 2 weeks in a row. Dracula by Tame Impala.
1: And for one last time, it has to be one last time. And we had a blast taking over the countdown. What an experience.
0: Thanks, Ryan, so much for letting us fill in. And thank you guys for all the great questions. Be sure to check out my new single, So Be It, wherever you get your music.
1: And I hope to see all of you guys at the Backstreet Boys show at Sphere in Las Vegas. We're playing through the end of August, August 29th, which is pretty cool. Next week, I think you're in very capable hands with Alex Warren. But now, I guess we gotta go, right?
0: We're out of here.
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1: The red flag being displayed.
2: Group therapy on a Friday is relationship red flags. A texter this morning has a boyfriend that just hops in the passenger seat. He's a passenger princess. I'm old-fashioned. I always feel like the guy should drive. I know that's probably not right, but I feel like that's the guy's duty.
3: Mm-hmm.
2: And I know that sounds very sexist, but that's what I know.
3: Yep.
2: Right? I'm the driver 98% of the time. Okay? Red flag, green flag, yellow flag situation. A lot of people are just saying, you know, ask. I'm like, well, that's obvious. She's asking us, should this be a red flag?
3: Yeah.
2: And I think a lot of people are wondering if he's got a DUI.
3: That was what the consensus was, and maybe he's too embarrassed to ask about it or whatever. Paulette says, yellow flag, has she ever seen him drive? Maybe it's not his car or he lost his license, because he does have a car, but she's even driven that.
2: What if he's just cheap and doesn't want to pay for gas, and he's like, hey, if she drives, I can get a free ride.
3: Maybe yeah,
2: that's
3: maybe.
2: His thing. That's why I'm thinking that's a bit of a red flag. Like, what's the story here, dude?
3: Yeah, we got another story. But some people are offering different perspectives. Natasha says, my husband drives a transport truck for a living. So when he's home and we're driving around in our car, I usually drive for him.
2: Huh.
3: Randy says, some people just prefer to relax, not handle the stress of driving. Lisa says, I always drive when we go out. I prefer it that way. Then I'm in control. When I'm in the passenger seat, I feel like I'm always hitting the brakes. Yeah. Tony says, I love to drive, so yellow flag. They just talk about it more. Greg says, I think the biggest red flag is she doesn't feel comfortable that she can even ask him.
2: Yeah, the relationship is doomed because he's a passenger princess. I said, I'm going to go yellow flag, red flag if he sits in the back seat.
3: Back seat would be a very weird move. That would annoy me.
2: He's just like, are you not going to get the door for me?
3: Him.
2: To the bar, please.
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1: I have a number of questions.
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3: We got some text line T that we are indirectly involved with that ended up right in our inbox over the weekend. You can text the show anytime at 519-354-8684. And that number right there is what led to this text here. Mm-hmm. Somebody was out over the weekend and looks like a gentleman caller approached her and got a number. She passed along the number, 354-8684. That's our number. And that's the text that ended up in our inbox. This is what we got. It's on our social media, 94.3 CKSY. Hey, Queen. Told you I'd message. Is that a good way to start a message? Is that?
4: It depends.
3: Okay.
4: Depends if I like you or not.
3: He says, hope you enjoyed that drink. Would love to take you for another one sometime. Okay, so that's what he sends. Our text line has an automated response.
4: Yep.
3: Okay. From our sponsor by Pizza Tonight. It says, thanks for texting the CKSY text line powered by Pizza Tonight. Late night cravings delivered right to your door, and then it gives their phone number. So when you text us, and usually the first time you text, it gets that fires back at you.
4: Mm-hmm.
3: And then this guy responds, seriously.
4: Oh, man.
3: So somebody gave out a fake number over the weekend, and that fake number was ours, which I don't have a problem with.
4: No, I love it. Do what you got to do.
3: Yeah. So poor dude, whoever this guy is, we'll keep you quiet. We could blow him up, give his phone number out, but we won't do that.
4: He's gone through enough.
3: So question today is, have you ever given out a fake number, or have you ever been caught receiving a fake number? Like, how did it all end up?
4: Okay.
3: Like, what did it happen? Like, what's this guy? This guy's out there right now. Might be listening going, oh, my Lord, that's me. I was trying to reach out to Queen, buy her another drink, and I got shut down.
4: Shut down by Queen.
3: Yeah.
4: Yeah, I don't know. I don't do fake numbers because I'm always scared that they're going to, like, call or text. Because that's the popular move. You give the number, and then they say, let me call you, so you have my number. So So I just give my number, and then I just ignore them. That's always been my method. And
3: that's your MO? Say,
4: nope. Okay. Yeah. Or maybe I'll change the contact to do not answer.
3: Because I've seen it too where, I've been out. This surprise has never happened to me. But the girl will say, let me put my number in your phone. And then they'll just take your phone and put the number in.
4: Oh, okay.
3: Like that power play.
4: Yeah. It's a good one.
3: Yeah. And let me just put my number in there. What's the name? For a good time.
4: Well, okay.
3: Again, it's never happened to me. I just witnessed
4: living quite the high life over there. Yeah, some texts were, or some, I guess, the comments we're getting on that post are pretty good, too. Kimberly says, I give them my ex's number.
3: Oh.
4: Beverly says, me and my girlfriend used to give out the local sexual health clinic phone number. Diabolical.
3: That's a nice one. What was the one about the non-emergency line, too? I saw that.
4: Oh, do a non-emergency police number, but not in Chatham.
3: That's
4: people
3: funny.
4: Are loving it. Some people are saying, you guys are going to get some new texts from me now. I'm doing this. I've got crazies dodging. I'm dodging crazies from being single this year.
3: Feel free. Feel free to use that text line as you're out. 519-354-8684. If you ever get to give that out, if somebody is ever like, hey, baby, hey, Queen, give me your number. You can use 519-354-8684.
4: Vanessa said, sometimes I feel bad for the person who had, quote, my number. Once I had a really nice text conversation with someone who gave my number out to some random guy. He was polite and at least messaged the next day after 10 a.m. Imagine that's how you hook up. You get a fake number with someone else, then you guys start chatting.
3: That could be a story made in heaven.
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1: I want some answers and I want them now.
2: Some text line tea to get to here this morning that we are indirectly involved in, and I can't wait to see how this all plays out. 519-354-8684 is our text number, and that was the number that was given out to a gentleman caller on the weekend. I would love to know the backstory. Like, where were they? What happened? What was his approach?
3: What was his vibe?
2: Apparently, somebody gave him the wrong number. He texted us thinking it was her, and you can see the conversation on our Facebook page and our Instagram this morning. He was trying to follow up. He was looking to buy her another drink.
3: He was shooting his shot.
2: Yeah, his shot was drowned. It did not make it. It did not land. The CKSY hotline is apparently being used. I'd love, if this ever comes up in the future, like you go out this weekend and a gentleman approaches you, or guys, if a woman approaches you or whomever, go ahead, use our number. If it's not something you're into,
3: We'd
2: love to see what the responses are.
3: Yeah.
2: Just imagine digging through those every Monday morning.
3: Just seeing how people are doing out there, how they're shooting their shot.
2: I need to live my life vicariously through these people that are out in the clubs now.
3: Yeah, same. Just a bunch of losers.
2: Couple of losers over here. So have you ever given the wrong number or been given a fake number? 519-354-8684. Taya's got a good one here.
3: Taya says, in college, I always gave out my number neighbor, where I'd give my number but change the last digit by one, so 4 to a 5. So I was still confident when giving it out. And if they asked for it again, I wouldn't stumble trying to remember what number I gave. Yeah, that's such a good idea. I think I've done that like once or twice, but...
2: Yeah.
3: Wendy says, Alana, are you sure it wasn't you giving that number? That was not me.
2: Wait a minute. The number of times we go to give out the phone number and we give out our own numbers, like our personal numbers.
3: Yeah.
2: What if a gentleman caller came up to you and you were like gushing and you're like, yeah, of course, call me anytime. 519-354-8684. And he's like, okay. And then he goes home and he texts and it's the studio line. You would be crushed.
3: Yeah.
2: Wait a minute. Are you queen?
3: I wish I had this kind of pull. I want to know more about the woman. I want to see her.
2: Guys, go ahead. Use it. Use it. Abuse it. I want to see what happens. I want to come in here every Monday. We could do like a Monday morning segment where we follow up from the fake line hotline.
3: Yeah, we'll be respectful.
2: It's just Alana's gentleman callers all weekend.
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1: Welcome to our studio, Rob the Movie Guru, who is in with us this morning because Atlanta's got another old news movie review to cover. We go back for this one to 1993. All right, Rob, you watched it last night?
2: I did.
1: All right, Atlanta actually got ahead of this one. You watched it over the weekend.
3: On Sunday, yes.
1: Okay. Oh, well.
3: Look at me go.
1: Okay, give us the movie. I want to give my initial reactions to your... What movie is it?
3: Dazed and Confused.
1: Okay. She hates it, Rob. I can tell her.
3: No, I didn't say that.
1: You got the sassy face on.
3: No.
1: I worked with you long enough to know when you're not happy.
3: Okay. 1993. I will say something about it bothered me right off the bat, but that's my own issues. I got to go on a side tangent, too. Does anyone else? Like, I find the volume level so low on streaming. It was driving me nuts. Did you know, is this a thing, Rob?
2: I've seen certain programs, yes. And
3: oh,
2: then
3: my
2: other
3: God.
2: Programs,
3: is that like
2: really
3: 70?
2: High.
3: And I was like,
1: where
3: what's
1: were you watching
3: happened?
1: This?
3: So then I go on a whole Reddit thread, Netflix.
1: Okay.
3: I go on a whole Reddit thread of why is streaming volume so low? I couldn't hear anything. Anyways, okay, I digress. After we got that all out of the way, this is all in the first 2 minutes. We've got Dazed and Confused, which follows a group of Texas high school students on the last day of school, 1976. Their long night that follows. So it's like a one night kind of deal. One of those kind of deal rooms.
1: Yes, I got you.
3: It's just following their one night. Weaves together different storylines kind of thing. No real plot, just vibes. A bunch of teens just looking to party, cruise around, figure out who they are. They bounce to house parties. They got bush parties and whatnot. All those kind of fun things. Yeah, that's pretty much it.
1: She hates it.
3: No, I didn't say that.
1: All right, keep going then.
3: Okay, well, I'm gonna give my review, my rating, and then...
1: You'll break
3: why.
1: It down. All right.
3: Okay, I'm going to give it 7.5 glasses of rosé needed out of 10.
1: Yeah, had to get hammered to watch
3: Listen,
1: it.
3: Listen, I just don't really care. Like, been there, done that. Maybe I would have liked this probably when I was like 21 and I thought this was the vibe I was giving. Like, I'd watch this and I could picture me watching this in a guy's basement. He's got a Bob Marley tapestry, no headboard, and I had a crush on him and we're watching it because I'm like, yeah, this is funny. But that was when I was 20. At this, my big age.
1: Yeah,
3: I'm just not interested.
1: And matured, eh?
3: I don't need to, like, it's just, I'm like, okay, yeah, cool, like, fun for them, whatever. I gotta go to bed. It's 8 p.m. Not my thing. It didn't resonate with me. It's like a 70s version of Superbad, if I had to say. Am I right?
2: It kind of is.
3: You know, right? Like that kind of thing. Like a normal weekend high school experience. People in a small town in the 70s. Now, it's not that I hated it. It's no disrespect. I could see why it meant a lot to people. I could see getting it and like liking it. It didn't do much for me. And I could get why if it resonates for you, it resonates for you. It did not resonate for me. I was bored to tears. But I think this is an example of some things in life you can respect. It. I don't got to like it. I can respect it, but I don't got to like it. So yeah, pretty much that. And it also gave me, allow me to introduce you guys to a new term.
1: Oh, good. Here we go.
3: Heareth, which is a profound emotional experience, also called ambiguous grief, representing the yearning for a dream, potential, or life that never materialized. Nostalgia and a feeling of missing something you never had. I felt that because I'm like, oh, to be a teenager in the 70s, just cruising in your Van Am or whatever, Can Am, whatever the car
2: I thought
3: is.
2: She'd be missing the time she just wasted on the film.
1: Yeah.
3: No, I'm like, ah, what a life. Like, this is probably 100% verbatim what my dad, his high school life was like. I'm like, ah, man.
1: You couldn't even respect that.
3: Trying to get Aerosmith tickets, and that's the only issue. And they're like, ah, cool.
1: This is Atlanta's old news movie review, where she reviews movies she should have watched a long time ago. 1993's Dazed and Confused, which we found out Rob had never even seen until we sent him home with homework.
2: No.
3: So this is fascinating. I'm curious your takes.
2: It is a little slow.
3: Yeah, I mean, it's just whatever.
1: You hated it too.
2: No, I didn't hate it. Like I said, I like those journey films, and that's literally what this was, because for the first half of the film, you don't have any rhyme or reason of why you're watching it.
1: I feel like Rob, though, being such a movie guru, we can give him any film and he'll go.
3: He can.
1: I found I liked the score of the film.
3: Yeah, he can see the intricacies that make it at least like a popular, well-regarded movie. Yeah.
2: Okay, yeah, I can actually for this one. So,
3: that's what I said. I can respect it. I can see why people would resonate with it. I just didn't.
1: On a normal person scale, she gave it a 2.5 out of 10. On Atlanta scale, 7.5 glasses of rosé just to get through. Dazed and Confused from 1993. Wow.
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1: New side gig possibilities. So this woman in New York is making headlines. She left her teaching job to become a professional cuddler. Her name's Ella. She's 51 years old. Okay. She was teaching for 13 years, but it was too overwhelming, so she decided to leave it. She found a course through an article, a professional cuddling course for $300, and she took it. So she started part-time. She made it her full-time job, and now she spends her days cuddling for people for up to 9 hours at a time. She charges $150 for a session and can take home around $100,000 a year. Typically works for about 3 hours a day.
2: Okay, there's so much I want to tear apart here.
1: I got some answers.
2: First of all, who is running the course?
1: I don't know.
2: First of all, wouldn't you think that's a little fishy? Like...
1: Yeah, seeing that on Kijiji or whatever.
2: Yeah,
1: Craigslist.
3: Running a cuddling course.
1: $300.
2: Yeah, that sounds like a scam right off the top.
1: I know.
2: Okay, but she does it. First of all, she leaves teaching for that.
1: She leaves teaching.
2: Because it's too overwhelming. She wants to cuddle with strangers instead. That doesn't seem overwhelming. Okay.
1: She says the average client is a middle-aged man with a well-paying job. A lot of times they're kind of like getting separated or just came from divorce. They have no intimacy. And she says it becomes a whole like experience. Like they start opening up to her. They tell me things they've never said out loud. It becomes very therapeutic. Now, I know there's other questions. She says she interviews all her clients ahead of time. There's a code of conduct and very clear boundaries. When I first started, she says, some people will try to push those boundaries, but I would stop them and remind them of the rules. As you learn and as you get more of a professional cuddler, you kind of just weed out the weirdos or whatever. You come to know. I have a feeling if they're in it for the wrong motive. But she says she generally feels safe. If any of the...
2: Okay, so we're talking about the intimate. There's a little more. You're no longer cuddling. You're the other thing, right?
1: Yes.
2: Okay, that's...
1: She says yes. If a client gets too excited, you remind them it's just a normal psychological response that can happen. I tell them it's natural, but you cannot act on it. You just change the position and you move. That's part of the professionalism.
2: Well, I was going to ask about positioning. Is she cuddling me? Like, am I the small spoon? Or is that up for discussion?
1: I think... She's the big spoon.
2: She's the big, so I'm
1: like,
2: getting
1: she's like, coddling I'm, you. She'd cuddling be coddling me. You.
2: Yeah, I don't like that.
1: And she says it varies a lot. Some people do it for an hour, some 2 hours. I've had sessions that last 9 hours.
2: Oh, yeah, there's so much going on here. How bad was the school she was at? That sounded better. Like, you cuddling with a stranger just does not.
1: No, I just think about... Yeah. How sweaty they are, and I just
2: you went right like, to sweaty.
1: 9 hours is a long time.
2: Oh yeah,
1: I mean
2: cuddling's good for about 20 minutes.
1: Okay, I was gonna say 20 minutes too, and then yeah. I'm like, okay, I got stuff to do, or whatever. I guess if it's your job, I mean, whatever. But
2: and what's the difference between a professional cuddler and an amateur cuddler?
1: You didn't take the course, Chris.
2: Oh, of course. Yeah.
1: You got to make sure you're certified.
2: You don't want to end up in bed
1: you
2: with an
1: check
2: amateur.
1: Their certification, but I don't know. For $100,000 a year, it doesn't sound that bad.
2: Oh, no, it doesn't sound bad at all. Like, but.
1: I don't want to hear the problem when they start opening up or stuff.
2: I could just see, you're my big spoon, I'm the small spoon. And I'm like, Alana, I got some trauma to tell you. And you're snoring. Alana, honey, looking over my shoulder.
1: No, I'd rather them get a little bit too excited than open up.
2: Well, that's why you're an amateur.
1: Yes, clearly.
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1: Prime goose season right now. The gooses are nesting. They're having their babies. They're doing their thing. So it's so... Yeah, it's, that's what they sound like right now. Sounds like a chicken. So intense, because I think we all know geese are pretty intense, but it's intense. University in Ontario had to issue a security alert over a territorial goose. That's how intense
2: this
1: is.
2: I've seen this before.
1: Yeah, so University of Ottawa just sent out an all-staff security email saying, please be advised, there's a Canada goose that has recently nested on the property. During this period, it can become territorial and may react aggressively if approached. That's what they're hearing on the University of Ottawa campus right now. So this professor, this is all making news because a professor attached a screenshot of the alert, posted it online and said it's not a joke. His friend was attacked by the alleged goose in question and he posted a video of the goose pacing around and it's like right smack dab in the middle of campus by the picnic tables and stuff. Yeah. So then the security at the university is saying, keep your distance, use caution when you're walking in this area. Don't dare approach the bird. Scary times out there at the University of Ottawa.
3: I've told you my thoughts on geese. I
1: very divided, and I'm a lover of the geese.
3: Hate them.
1: See, I feel like the geese. I feel like with the wild animals, like they would just know my vibe, and the goose wouldn't attack me.
2: Knows your vibe.
1: They know I come in peace.
2: Peace. Okay.
1: Yeah.
3: I think because you speak the same language. I think that's why.
1: Nah, the goose. No, they don't have to mess with me. They know I like them. They can sense.
2: Oh, they'll mess with anybody, Alana.
1: They can sense.
2: They sucker you in. They make you think that they're, we're the same vibe. We love each other. And you get anywhere near, they're going to peck your eyeballs out.
1: It's crazy when you get close to one. You're like, man, you're big and you're all muscle. Like, you're bulky.
3: Oh, yeah. You don't even have arms. And how are you going to beat me up? But they're so dangerous.
1: Isn't it crazy? And they get that look in their eyes. Like,
3: I hate them. That's our Air Force right there. Good. That's the Canadian Air Force.
1: I trust them with my life.
3: Yeah, but they like to walk across roads. Fly, you stupid
1: animal.
3: They
1: need a better system. Like, I feel bad for the geese because I'm like, well, you got to nest somewhere. Where are you going to nest? But you see them in the parking lots all the time at, like, the grocery store. I'm like, let me help you. Let me choose you a better nesting spot. Like, I feel so bad. You're going to get hurt.
3: No, they walk around all cocky with their chests out. Like, we own this. We do whatever
1: protected.
3: We want.
1: They're protected. I'd walk around like that, too, if I was protected.
3: Yeah, there's too many of them. We got too many here. Like, there should be, like, Goose Island. Isn't there a Goose Island somewhere? Move away.
1: I don't know. I know if my mom likes to go to the Jack Miner Goose Sanctuary.
3: Oh,
1: goose, they know like that's their sanctuary.
3: They got a whole sanctuary. Why do you have to walk across Grand Ave in the middle of like?
1: Oh, you know what happened the other day? I forgot to tell this story. I saw a movie. I saw Devil Wears Prada with my mom. You think I'm intense? My mom's even more insane with the animal loving. Like that's her whole life. So we're driving home from the movies, and there's a goose on the middle of the road, just kind of walking around. So my mom stops. She's like, get out and shoo it so it doesn't get hit. So I'm kind of shooing it. She's like, no, you got to get out and clap your hands.
3: You got out of the vehicle?
1: I got out of her truck, and this was Lakeshore, Amy Croft Boulevard or whatever. So I got out, and I said, shoo. I'm like, get out of here. You're going to get hit. Go, go, go.
3: You should have been hit. All of you, get out of the road, stupid birds. You included. I hate these things. Oh, they drive me nuts. I said this on the weekend to my mom on Mother's Day, and she fainted. Oh, Christopher, there are a bird. And I'm like, they're lovely animals. We just, there are too many, and they walk around like they own the place. I'm sick of them.
1: No, I got to protect them, and you know.
3: Did it work? Was there a goose on the road? You're shooing the goose, and then was there somebody behind you shooing you?
1: There was a car like coming, but I don't know if it... Well, it probably was like, okay, great. Like, she's going to... There was two geese, and I don't like that because they mate for life. So they're boyfriend and girlfriend. So I'm like, I got to get the one out. I don't want the girlfriend to die or whatever. So I shoo the one out.
3: No,
1: you guys got to get safe.
3: I'm not... I don't want them injured. I just don't want them... Walk... Well, you fly. You're a bird. Fly in your V formation over roads and go land in a field somewhere.
1: Look at George. George just sent a lovely picture. George's hand feet in one of them.
3: George.
1: down Chatham.
3: What are you
1: He's
3: doing?
1: He's like a Disney princess. Look at him. Oh, wow, see? They know. They know. Like, George has the vibes. The geese are like,
3: he's taking his life in his own hands.
1: Look how sweet that little goose is.
3: You know where that is? That's the Judy LaMarche building. I know exactly where that is.
1: You see?
3: Yeah. That's you know what it is? It's the federal government's Air Force right there. It's protecting
1: Clocking
3: that
1: building.
3: In. Yeah. Stupid birds. And you're
1: shoot
3: big bird propaganda. Shoot. Just protecting them.
1: Big goose.
3: Oh, jeez.
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1: Oh, now we got a goose in the studio. Awesome. So Alana was reading the story about a school. It was
2: University of Ottawa. They set an alert because there's a territorial goose on the property that's been attacking people. So they had to send an all-staff alert.
1: All-staff alert at the University of Ottawa. And this is not new. I know we've had one here in the past. Like, you get them that they nest in the wrong spot and you're trying to get in. These goose are territorial. So I said, and I will say it again, I don't like geese. I don't want any harm to these geese. Don't hurt these geese, okay? Especially this guy here, this guy in our studio, okay? Don't hurt him. But they need to learn to fly. Like, they need to get off the roads. Get out of my way, stupid geese. We got a couple texts. And actually, this one's on board with me.
2: Okay, yeah. So Cindy says, I agree, Chris. They seem like stupid birds. We have way too many of them here. And yes, why do they have to walk across the street? Why can't they fly and leave traffic alone? But it is sad to see them get hit as they do mate for life, like Alana said.
1: You don't want them, yeah.
2: Well, when I see a goose by itself, I have to disassociate because I'm like, that means it's mate.
1: Hold on, though. How do we know they mate for life? They all look the same. Right? Like, how do we know? I mean, that's just, again.
2: Well, they know.
1: Big goose propaganda. Like, yeah, we're mate for life.
2: You get some sympathy for
1: them. Yeah, and we're like, oh, okay. Well, that's, I love them. I'm still not on board.
2: We'll keep this one anonymous, but it said, I caught a goose in a net a couple years ago while I was fishing. I gave it back to its mom, and they sent a picture in. This duck is like, that's not a good picture.
1: Gotta shout out here, Matt. Matt sent in a text that there is track and field happening today at Gregory Drive Public School. It is on today. We might see a little drizzle this morning. We're almost out of that window. It's going to turn out to be a decent day. Highs of 16. So if you are at Gregory Drive, it's a good day for track and field. They say dress warm in layers. And we're in that season now. It's track and field day. Yeah. Heaven forbid one of these geese come flying through long jump today. We don't need that. Tinder Swindler is coming up. She's back at 7:40. What's she up to?
2: Speaking of mating for life. So actually I'm doing something different this time around. I found an article of the most successful online dating prompts.
1: Okay.
2: So I'm going to try that one. It's together we could ... mate for life.
1: Yeah, that goes well.
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1: There's a trend with men right now. I don't know, Chris, if you've heard of it or are partaking in it. Might be popular with your gym bros, but hockey butt.
2: Hockey butt.
1: The term hockey butt is gaining popularity the last little while. So it's basically all about how hockey players, people have come to notice, and it's getting attention how hockey players usually have like smaller waists, but really like bigger butts for men.
2: Look at Sidney Crosby. Sidney's got a big old butt.
1: Does he have a little donk? Yeah.
2: Yeah.
1: So that's the thing. So it's become a whole thing where non-hockey player guys now are trying to get the hockey butt, and then girls are looking for a guy that's got the hockey butt.
2: And women have hockey butt too. Like, look at the female hockey players. Like,
1: but I feel like women have nice butts generally, and men more than men.
2: Oh yeah, I'm saying like a hockey player. Their muscles and their core and their like their butts, and they use it to fend off opponents. Like, it's good to have a big butt. I've heard scouts talk about it. Like, oh, he's got a big rump. It's like, oh, okay. Like they're talking about a horse. Is that like, oh, it's so a good thing to have.
1: Oh, okay. Yeah, so the hockey butt. So it started a lot with like the hype around men's hockey earlier in the year at the Olympics. Shows like Heated Rivalry too. So now this is why hockey butt is gaining attention. It's getting more popular for men to do like butt strengthening exercises because they want to rump. Everyone wants to rump.
2: Strengthening. We don't call it butt strengthening at the gym.
1: Get you in trouble.
2: You're going to strengthen my butt.
1: So you're doing, I don't know if you see the guys at the gym now. They're doing the hip thrust, the bridges, the squats, the lunges. As a way to hopefully get hockey butt. They're taking out the yoga mats more and doing all these hockey butt things. And it's not all shallow, though, Chris. And like you kind of mentioned, it's actually important for, health, too. There's some benefits to hockey butt. Okay. Because since having better glutes have become a goal for men, it's longevity as well. So it's the largest and most powerful muscle in the body, this gluteus maximus. The smack was unnecessary.
2: Yeah, why you smack your butt like you're serving a meal or something.
1: I love the term gluteus maximus. It sounds so royal. Anyways, it's the foundation of core and strength in aging because it's linked to stability, movement. It helps with balance, our nerves. So that's all critical as we're aging as well. So hockey butt, I mean, it's one of those things, win-win. Who loses the hockey butt situation?
2: I'll try to buy jeans. That's the tough part.
1: You really notice when a guy has a nice butt, though, because it's such an oddity.
2: I don't know if I've ever questioned that.
1: Normal guy.
2: Say it.
1: Normal guy butts looked clenched.
2: It looks like a pizza box. It goes from like shoulders to calves. Right? It's like, it's straight down. A hockey butt is...
1: So when a guy has a nice... That's what I'm saying. Like, a girl has a nice butt. That's more standard plays.
2: Oh, yeah.
1: But guys' butts usually look so clenched in and just there.
2: Well, 9 times out of 10, they are.
1: Like, God just gave up and was like... So when you do see with a guy with a butt, you're like, whoa, look at that thing.
2: Like a couple of canned hams in there is what you're looking at. Right?
1: I mean, I don't treat you guys like pieces of meat. Not me, Chris.
2: No.
1: This is what people are saying.
2: You just smacked it when you... gluteus maximus. Oh. Bam. Very respectful when it comes to the butt, Alana.
1: You gotta be. It's all for health, Chris. For goodness sakes, I want you guys to live a long gluteus life.
2: Gluteus life? To the maximus?
1: Yeah.
2: Yeah. Is that the goal?
1: Yeah.
2: All right. I'm heading to the gym today. Here to work on my butt.
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1: Well, ain't this a fine how do you do? Here's the headline. Mosquitoes can now become attracted to DEET repellent.
2: Uh-oh.
1: Oh, great. Here we go into the summer, mosquito season. The skeeters are coming out. And now new research shows that mosquitoes can actually learn to love the presence of DEET, which is one of the most common insect repellents. It's always like, oh, how much DEET? You got DEET on that?
2: You're spraying yourself with that disgusting smell.
1: Yeah. And now scientists have conducted lab experiments where they successfully reversed the mosquito's aversion to the chemical and even made them more willing to approach humans wearing DEET. It sounds like the problem is using too much, like how overusing a medication can make it less effective. So in this study, researchers were able to condition mosquitoes to associate blood meals with DEET. They're like, oh, that means good eating.
2: Makes sense.
1: Yeah. So when they're hungry, they immediately sought out the smell of DEET. They even seem to prefer a DEET-treated arm to an unsprayed arm. So all this work to get the DEET going, and now the skeeters are on to us. So how does this work outside of a lab? A possible real-world situation is a mosquito biting someone who applied DEET long ago. If the amount of DEET is low, it's possible for a mosquito to still bite and learn that the association between DEET and the possibility of attaining a blood meal. They're like, oh, that means good eating. DEET, they say, is still the gold standard for mosquito repellents. Our work is an important reminder to carefully read the manufacturer's recommendations regarding dosage and application frequency to keep these products as effective as possible. So basically the story they're trying to spin is that don't overuse it, because when you're overusing it, it's like medication. You take medication too often, it becomes ineffective.
2: Yeah. I heard laundry. You're supposed to put laundry sheets in your pockets and that repels them. I don't know if they've evolved for that. It makes sense, though. Animals evolve, so they're going to get wise to it. It's just like humans. If someone doesn't like you and you're like, that person doesn't like me, you might go around them more.
1: You push,
2: like, yeah, I push your buttons. I heard you don't like me. I'm going to come back even stronger.
1: I'm going to charm you harder.
2: Yeah.
1: It doesn't always work out.
2: No. So the mosquitoes know.
1: Skeeters are onto us.
2: Mm-hmm. I don't think I ever really used DEET. I never remember. But then again,
1: I'm
2: in the wilderness. Never, so.
1: Yeah, the best way to repel skeeters is to never leave your house.
2: Stay in the air-conditioned place.
1: Air-conditioned with a blanket over your head.
2: Yeah.
1: Yeah, researchers figured that one out.
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1: Welcome to the John Tesh Radio Show. Thanks for tuning in. I am your grateful host with intelligence for your life. And remember during COVID, when nobody was going to the movies or concerts and we all wondered if things would ever go back to normal? Well, not only have theaters and concerts rebounded, they're now one of the hottest stock categories. In-person entertainment experiences are seeing a surge on Wall Street. For the first time since the pandemic, movie production has remained consistent and strong. The movie theater chain Cinemark delivered its highest ever domestic box office performance this spring. And AMC Theaters said that this May was its highest attended month in 6 years. People are also willing to shell out for premium seats, bigger screens, and specialty snacks. In fact, Cinemark Theaters reported its highest ever food and beverage numbers. And Live Nation, which puts on concerts and live events, has seen its stock increase a full 16% just this year.

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1: Here we go with some intelligence for a sunny day. Let's call it that. First, you can get sunburned even if you're under an umbrella at a restaurant, pool, or beach, because even the most opaque umbrellas only block 3/4 of the sun's UV rays. However, the sand, concrete, and water still do reflect UV rays. So if you're shopping for a beach umbrella, dermatologist Dr. Rachel Nazarian recommends getting one that has an ultraviolet protection factor, or UPF, rating. And even if you're shaded all day, reapply your sunscreen every 2 hours, because in studies, people without sunscreen were more likely to get burned under an umbrella than people wearing sunscreen. And then, why does your nose always burn first? Dr. Nazarian says it's because our noses are generally oilier than the rest of our skin, so sunscreen wears off faster. They also stick out further, getting more sun exposure. That simple. And then, which is worse, using a tanning bed or sunbathing? Dr. Nazarian says both are damaging, but a tanning bed can give off 15 times more UV rays than sunshine. Plus, according to the World Health Organization, just one session in a tanning bed increases the odds of melanoma by a full 20%. Just one session. So we got to skip the tanning bed.

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6: 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But now a new study finds those people may be less likely to exercise. What's going on? Well, researchers from St. John's Hospital in Illinois analyzed Fitbit data from nearly 800 adults with obesity who were taking GLP-1 medications. And after starting the drugs, their average number of daily steps dropped by a full 11%. And the time they spent doing physical activity also dropped by 21%. And men on the medications were more likely to stop exercising than women. Why would people move less on these drugs? The researchers think it could be fatigue from the drugs, but they also speculate that because the weight is coming off without exercise, some people think they don't need it. Of course, just the opposite is true. In fact, when we lose weight through dieting or medication, we tend to lose lean muscle mass. And regular physical activity, especially strength training, helps maintain muscle while improving balance, mobility, and overall fitness. So if you're on a weight loss plan, make sure you keep exercising. You'll not only lose more weight more quickly, you're going to stay strong enough to enjoy the life that comes with it.

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1: Here we go with a power tip on the John Tesh Radio Show. If you are in need of an honest answer from somebody, how should you ask your question? In person, on a Zoom call, or by text message? 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It turns out people are more likely to be truthful in text messages because if they share bad news or harsh criticism, they don't have to see the other person's reaction. It's easier than telling the truth in person and having to deal with a negative outcome face to face.
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1: Is it possible that there's any way to get used to the summer heat? Experts say yes, take a hot bath, which sounds counterintuitive, but stay with me here because new research from Hull University in England shows we can quickly acclimate to hot weather by soaking in a hot bath, hot tub, or sauna for at least half an hour a day. And by repeating that multiple days in a row, it's a relatively simple way to adapt to a hot summer. The study found that athletes, couch potatoes, and senior citizens who spent 30 minutes in hot water for six consecutive days, they felt cooler and more energetic during hot weather. And by acclimating to hot weather this way, we reduce the strain on our heart. Wow. Soaking in hot water is almost indistinguishable from exercise as far as our bodies are concerned. It raises our core temperature, heart rate, and sweating. If you'd like to give it a try, you got to start slowly, like spending 10 minutes in a hot tub and working your way up to 30 minutes. You can tell you're acclimated when the same hot water you could barely stand 2 days ago starts to feel bearable. And once you're acclimated, you should find a hot summer day much easier to take.

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1: Here we go again with the latest trend in YouTube videos. It used to be that ASMR where it was just people making food and things frying and stuff. But now it's watching other people clean. The videos show people in their homes cleaning bathrooms and vacuuming and doing dishes. I don't have video of me doing any of these things.
2: Nope. Who would? Who would be? If you said this to you 20 years ago.
1: Well, it's different for you. You actually do all those things. You don't have video. I don't do those things. That's why I don't have video. But anyway.
2: But yeah, everybody has done those things at some point in their life. Nobody thought to, like, you know, I'm going to set up my Super 8 real fast and get footage of myself cleaning.
1: Super 8. TV viewers apparently enjoy watching somebody else grind through the same tedious chores we all have. There are also complete disaster videos that are popular where laundry and dirty dishes, grime and clutter have overwhelmed a house and the person cleaning restores order.
2: I mean, I get that. Have you ever seen the show Hoarders?
1: Of course.
2: That's the 100% same concept.
1: I just watched video from Anita Bella's house.
2: I hope she hears this.
1: Our cousin is really becoming very popular.
2: Yeah, she really is. We get her.
1: I asked her, I said, does your husband, because she was here for a while after the wedding, does your husband complain about anything that you do? She goes, yeah. That is what? She goes, I save things.
2: I said, things.
1: How many things?
2: That's exactly how a hoarder would say it. I absolutely understand the wanting to watch other people clean. I understand the mental impact that it has and how good it makes you feel and how much better you feel than the hoarders. Yeah. So it works.

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3: 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It's the Pet of the Week with Pet and Wildlife Rescue, CK Animal Rescue, the Great Canadian Dog Food, and 94.3 CKSY.
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1: 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The summer's trendiest snack is apparently pineapple Kool-Aid. Impress your friends with that note. It's not just pineapple-flavored Kool-Aid. It's pineapple submerged in jars of Kool-Aid and eaten like pickles. You basically soak pineapple spears or chunks in a mix of Kool-Aid and sugar in a jar, shaking the ingredients, and then refrigerating it anywhere from 2 to 24 hours. People are also doing the same thing with pickles. It's the Kool-Ickles trend. Kool-Ickles, in which pickles are soaked in flavors of Kool-Aid. I like this. The most popular being cherry, blue raspberry, and, of course, tropical punch.